0: In the name of the Father, and of the Son, and of the Holy Spirit. Amen. The Lord be with you.
1: And with your spirit.
0: As we prepare ourselves to celebrate these mysteries of God's love for us, let us call to mind our sins and let us ask our God for mercy.

Let us pray. O God, who through the grace of adoption chose us to be children of light, grant, we pray, that we may not be wrapped in the darkness of error, but always be seen to stand in the bright light of truth. Through our Lord Jesus Christ, your Son, who lives and reigns with you in the unity of the Holy Spirit, God forever and ever.

A reading from the second book of Kings. One day, Elisha came to Shunem, where there was a woman of influence who urged him to dine with her. Afterward, whenever he passed by, he used to stop there to dine. So she said to her husband, "I know that Elisha is a holy man of God. Since he visits us often, let us arrange a little room on the roof and furnish it for him with a bed, table, chair, and lamp, so that whenever he comes to us, he can stay there." Sometime later, Elisha arrived and stayed in the room overnight. Later, Elisha asked, "Can something be done for her?" His servant Gehazi answered, "Yes. She has no son, and her husband is getting on in years." Elisha said, "Call her." When the woman had been called and stood at the door, Elisha promised, "This time next year, you will be fondling a baby son." The word of the Lord.

A reading from the letter of St. Paul to the Romans. Brothers and sisters, are you unaware that we who were baptized in Christ Jesus were baptized into his death? We were indeed buried with him through baptism into death, so that just as Christ was raised from the dead, by the glory of the Father, we too might live in newness of life. If then we have died with Christ, we believe that we shall also live with him. We know that Christ, raised from the dead, dies no more. Death no longer has power over him. As to his death, he died to sin once and for all. As to his life, he lives for God. Consequently, you too must think of yourselves as dead to sin and living for God in Christ Jesus. The word of the Lord.

0: The Lord be with you.
1: A reading from the Holy Gospel according to St. Matthew.
0: Jesus said to his apostles, "Whoever loves father or mother more than me is not worthy of me. And whoever loves a son or daughter more than me is not worthy of me. And whoever does not take up his cross and follow after me is not worthy of me. Whoever finds his life will lose it, and whoever loses his life for my sake will find it. Whoever receives you receives me, and whoever receives me receives the one who sent me. Whoever receives a prophet because he is a prophet will receive the prophet's reward. And whoever receives a righteous man because he is a righteous man will receive this man's reward. And whoever gives only a cup of cold water to one of these little ones to drink, because the little one is a disciple, amen, I say to you, he will surely not lose his reward." The Gospel of the Lord.

So why is it that Jesus uses these people who we love? We love them. No father, even though your kids, father or mother, although your kids might drive you up the wall, would ever say, I hate my child. No, they're just disobedient. And I need to correct them. They might hate me for it, but I need to make them aware of their errors. That's my responsibility as a parent. They like it or not. As I was sharing with sister that last year, my mother and I got into not a heavy argument, but we were discussing something and she did not agree with me. And I said, Mom, you need to realize that things have changed. She looked at me and says, and I want to tell you that I brought you into this world and I can take you out. To which I backed off and said, you're right, Mom. You're right, right? Well, the reality is that Jesus uses these people that we love. I mean, we're able to love and we share that expression of love because who they are, our parents, kids. But Jesus uses these people to make us aware. Do you even know what unconditional love is? The moment you put me above all other things, at that very moment, you know what unconditional love is. Because the reality is that you and I have no idea what love is on our own. We're able to love because God has loved us first. And it feels good. Feels nice. We like it. And because we have that feeling, that reality, because God gave us His only begotten Son out of love for humanity. And we know that, we affirm that you and I are able to share our love with others. And it's about giving away. But the gospel today reminds us is not just about saying, hey, I have that relationship with the Lord Jesus. It's wonderful. It's great. He's my priority in my life. But he says at the same time, you must carry your cross. It doesn't ever separate Jesus from the cross. They're put together. This is a package deal. We can't separate them. There's people that want to separate them because what they see is something that they don't like. Well, just because I don't like something, it doesn't mean that that's everybody else's truth. The truth is that God so loved the world, sent His Son. His Son came to instruct us, to teach us the way to heaven. And then He gave His life for us on the cross. Why? Because He wanted us to be in that same relationship that He has with the Father. He wanted us there to be in the presence of God one day. When we close our eyes in this world, we're able to open our eyes in the next. If it weren't because of that sacrifice, there wouldn't be such a thing. And it's a commitment. It's a bold commitment to be loved and to love. I often connect this with marriage. You know how many marriages I have done in 26 years, counting as a deacon? Many. Sometimes they come into my office and they're holding hands. They look at each other with Gerber eyes. And I'm going, oh God, too much honey here, too sweet, right? And I tell them, I said, why do you want to get married?

You know? They give me all these reasons why they want to get married. Thank God they never tell me, because I want to be miserable, right? Thank God they don't tell me that. They're all valid reasons. But the fact is that they don't understand is the importance of this marriage, this sacramental marriage that seals and bonds one person with the other, that in the eyes of God, they're no longer individuals, but one person. One. And they have an important role to play in this relationship of salvation for each other. Sometimes they don't get it. They're so caught up with, I want this, I want that, this has to happen, the venue, blah, blah, blah, blah, blah, blah, blah. And I have to sit them down and bring them down to earth and say, no, that's all wonderful. But what's the more important thing, are you willing to save your wife? And wife, are you willing to save your husband? That's the crucial point. And to love as Jesus has loved, because there is no love if there's no sacrifice involved in a relationship. That's how marriages fail. When you're not willing to sacrifice for the other, give up for the other, for the greater good of the other. And when we do that, we're putting Christ above all things, who teaches us how to love, so that when we love, we're getting very close to loving as He loved the world, to the point of giving His life for it. Are you willing to give your life for your wife? Wife, are you willing to give your life for your husband? Because that's the example of Christ on the cross. That gets them thinking big time. Big time. And I tell them, look, when you get here on the altar, your marriage is going to start right here on this altar. If you're getting married in this church, it starts right there, because you come to the church as two individuals and you leave as one. That's the power of the sacrament. And if you want this marriage to work, then you need to be fed by that altar. Same location where your marriage started, that's the location where that marriage has to be fed. To grow, to mature in faith, in commitment, in love for one another. And keep in mind that when you repeat the words, I will love you, honor you in good times and in bad, sickness and in health, richer for poorer, till death do us apart. You know, the English language is so not exact. It gives us a definition of what those words are, but from the spiritual perspective, it's a whole different ballgame. And when a man repeats that to his future wife, and when the future wife repeats that to the future husband, what they're saying to one another is this: I'm going to do everything in my power to take you to heaven. That's the goal. I, as your husband, I want to take you to heaven. Guess what, sweetheart? You might be going kicking and screaming, but I'm going to take you there, because I'm not going to just leave you behind. I commit myself today before God to drag you if I need to, because I want to see you in heaven where I want to be. And the wife says the same exact thing to her husband. I'm going to do everything in my power to take you to heaven. I might take you kicking and screaming, but there'll be no obstacles for me. I'm going to go as far as I can go to drag you to heaven where I want to be, so that this sacramental reality becomes a reality in heaven, you and I together before God.
And as I said to you, marriage begins there. It is fed there. And when you give your soul back to the Lord, it ends there. Full circle. Where God is part of that all the way through. People ask me tell me sometimes, hey, Father, today's my 20th anniversary of my marriage, or the 10th, or the 5th. And I always say, I hesitate to ask which one carried the cross. And the best answer I've gotten is, we both do, Father. Exactly, you both do. Trust me, I'm not married. I'm a celibate man who made a choice for the sake of the kingdom of God. I've had many of you sitting across my office struggling with your marriages. And you can testify before everybody else better than I can. Marriage is not easy. It's not. But it's something we have to work at it. We have to fight for it. We have to make every effort to take one another to heaven. And we can only do that when Jesus is the priority of our lives. When we learn how to love as He has loved us. By carrying our cross. Following His path. And be committed to what we promise, to love as Christ has loved us.

0: to stand and profess our faith. I believe in one God, the Father, the Almighty, maker of heaven and earth, of all things visible and invisible. I believe in one Lord, Jesus Christ, the only begotten Son of God, born of the Father before all ages, God from God, light from light, true God from true God, begotten, not made, consubstantial with the Father. Through him all things were made. For us men and for our salvation, he came down from heaven, and by the Holy Spirit was incarnate of the Virgin Mary and became man. For our sake, he was crucified under Pontius Pilate. He suffered death and was buried, and rose again on the third day, in accordance with the Scriptures. He ascended into heaven and is seated at the right hand of the Father. He will come again in glory to judge the living and the dead, and his kingdom will have no end. I believe in the Holy Spirit, the Lord, the giver of life, who proceeds from the Father and Son. The Son is adored and glorified, has spoken. I believe in one holy, Catholic, and apostolic church. I confess all baptism for the forgiveness of sins, and I look forward to the resurrection of the dead and the life of the world to come. Amen. Christ is the faithful high priest who knows our weaknesses. We approach him now with confidence.
1: For all Christians, that we die to sin and live for God in Christ Jesus, we pray to the Lord.
0: Lord, hear our prayers.
1: For governors and lawmakers, that they respect freedom of religion and all their votes and decisions, we pray to the Lord.
0: Lord, hear our prayers.
1: For travelers and summer vacationers, that they make time for Sunday Mass and daily prayer, we pray to the Lord.
0: Lord, hear our prayers.
1: For our nation, as we prepare to celebrate Independence Day, that we may be thankful for all who have given service to keep our country free, we pray to the Lord.
0: Lord, hear our prayers.
1: For our parish family, as children of light, that we strive to follow the bright light of truth, we pray to the Lord.
0: Lord, hear our prayers. Let us pray for an increase in vocations to the priesthood, to the religious life. We pray to the Lord. Let us also pray for our brothers in Venezuela after the tragic earthquake. We pray to the Lord. Heavenly Father, you called us out of darkness into your wonderful light. Help us by your grace to take up our cross and to follow you every day of our lives, through Christ our Lord.

Pray, my brothers and sisters, that this, my sacrifice and yours, might be acceptable to God, our Almighty Father. O God, who graciously accomplished the effects of your mysteries, grant, we pray, that the deeds by which we serve you may be worthy of these sacred gifts, through Christ our Lord. The Lord be with you. Lift up your hearts. Let us give thanks to the Lord our God. It is truly right and just, our duty and our salvation, always and everywhere, to give you thanks, Lord, Holy Father, Almighty and Eternal God, through Christ our Lord. For by his birth he brought renewal to humanity's fallen state, and by his suffering canceled out our sins. By his rising from the dead, he has opened the way to eternal life, and by ascending to you, O Father, he has unlocked the gates of heaven. And so, with the company of angels and saints, we sing the hymn of your praise, as without end we acclaim.

You are indeed holy, O Lord, the fountain of all holiness. Make holy, therefore, these gifts, we pray, by sending down your Spirit upon them like dewfall, so that they become for us the body and blood of our Lord Jesus Christ. At the time he was betrayed and entered willingly into his passion, he took bread. In giving thanks, he broke it. He gave it to his disciples and said, "Take this, all of you, and eat of it, for this is my body, which will be given up for you."

In a similar way, when supper was ended, he took the chalice, and once more giving thanks, gave it to his disciples and said, "Take this, all of you, and drink from it. For this is the chalice of my blood, the blood of the new and eternal covenant, which will be poured out for you and for many for the forgiveness of sins. Do this in memory of me."

Therefore, as we celebrate the memorial of his death and resurrection, we offer you, Lord, the bread of life and the chalice of salvation, giving thanks that you have held us worthy to be in your presence and minister to you. Humbly we pray that partaking of the body and blood of Christ, we may be gathered into one by the Holy Spirit. Remember, Lord, your church spread throughout the world, and bring her to the fullness of charity, together with Leo, our Pope, Joseph, our Bishop, and all the clergy. Remember also our brothers and sisters who have fallen asleep in the hope of resurrection, and all who have died in your mercy, welcome them into the light of your face. Have mercy on us, we pray, that with the Blessed Virgin Mary, Mother of God, with Blessed Joseph, her spouse, with the blessed apostles and all the saints who have pleased you throughout the ages, we may merit to be co-heirs to eternal life, may praise and glorify you through your Son, Jesus Christ.

save form of divine, we dare to say, Our Father, who art in heaven, hallowed be thy kingdom come, thy will be done, on earth as it is in heaven. Give us this day our daily bread, and forgive us our trespasses, as we forgive those who trespass against us. And lead us not into temptation, but deliver us from evil. Deliver us, Lord, we pray, from every evil. Graciously grant us peace in our day, that by the help of your mercy, we may be always free from sin and safe from all distress, as we wait the blessed hope and the coming of our Savior, Jesus Christ. Lord Jesus Christ, who said to your apostles, Peace I leave you, my peace I give you, look not on our sins, but on the faith of your church, and graciously grant your peace and unity in accordance to your will, who lives and reigns forever and ever. Amen. The peace of the Lord be with you always. And with your spirit. Let us offer one another a sign of peace.

0: receiving of the body and blood of our Lord Jesus Christ, not bring me to judgment and condemnation, but through your loving mercy, be for me a protection and mind and body and a healing remedy. Te Deum gratiam Dominus Jesu Christum, the majorem gloriam Deum. Amen.
1: Behold the Lamb of God. Behold him who takes away the sins of the world. Blessed are those called to the supper of the Lamb.

Let us pray. May this divine sacrifice we have offered and received fill us with life, O Lord, we pray, so that bound to you in lasting charity, we may bear fruit that lasts forever. Through Christ our Lord. Amen. Please be seated for a couple of minutes. As you know, May 26th, I celebrated my 25th anniversary as a priest. And we had a very formal dinner, and many of you were not able to participate. And therefore, today, after each Mass, we want to continue this celebration, but now including all of you, because my priesthood would have no meaning if you weren't involved in it. It's very crucial. Why? Because many years ago, when I made the commitment to the Lord, I was at Mount Angel Seminary in Oregon, which is a Benedictine monastery there, and the rector of the seminary said something that really caught my attention. He said, "Gentlemen, after my ordination, 6 months later, I had used everything I learned in the seminary in the previous 10 years. And it caught my attention because I said, my goodness, if he used everything he learned in the seminary 6 months after he was ordained, he must have not been the sharpest tool in the shed, right? And it's only now that I realize that I wasn't the sharpest tool in the shed. Because it made sense. When you're in the seminary, you do a lot of book learning. Experience, not much. And once you leave the seminary, and you leave your formators, your teachers, those who formed you, I come to the realization that after 25 years, each community I served was my formation. The people of God became my teachers, because each parish is different. Each parish has a lot to offer. And I haven't stopped learning. And I will continue to learn every day I open my eyes, that God gives me the privilege of opening my eyes. Part of that reality after 25 years, you've been very much instrumental in my formation as a priest. And out of the 25 years, I've served almost, actually a little bit more than 15 years, just at the cathedral at different times. They said to me, "Well, why?" I said, "Well, because they're glutton for punishment, that's why." No, it's because this is my home. I was ordained a deacon right there on that floor after I laid prostrate at the Mass. I was ordained a priest at St. Anthony of Padua. But today I stand before you to say thank you. After 25 years of academics and readings and all that, you have become my teachers. Some of you have been really rough teachers, but I love it because I've learned a lot. And that's why I stand here before you, still learning. Not perfect, but doing everything that I can that the love of Christ always be reflected, not only through me, but through you when you leave this church and go home. You go to work. You go to the store. We are no longer friends. Mm-mm. We're family. And that is very important for me. Family is extremely important for me. And I carry you in my heart every day because there is a law in the church. It's a law, canon law,
that I must pray as a pastor for every individual under my responsibility. And I do that in my Liturgy of the Hours every morning. So I carry you in my heart every day. And I don't charge you rent. Right? But thank you. Thank you for 20 wonderful years, 25 wonderful years, and continue to serve the Lord as long as He lets me. I feel privileged to be a priest, especially to be a priest here in the Cathedral of St. John's. Because, as I said, we're family. I've baptized many of your kids. I might have baptized some of you, right? I've given you First Communions. I might have confirmed you, or at least prepared you for confirmation. I've heard your confessions. The privilege of being able to say to you, I absolve you of all your sins. I've held your hands when we've had to bury some of your loved ones, when I've had to anoint some of your loved ones. The privilege of uniting two lives together in the sacredness of matrimony. And the privilege to be the last one to say goodbye. And hopefully we'll see you later. Way later. So all I can say to you is thank you. Thank you for being my family. And immediately after this Mass, I'm going to invite you all, because this is not just my celebration, it's our celebration. To go across the street, we have little something to eat. Join me across the way so that I can personally say thank you to whoever would like to, but I would like for all of you to go across the street to say thank you to you personally for everything and for the formation you've given me throughout all these years. And hopefully the Lord will give me plenty more to continue to proclaim Him who rose from the dead. Thank you.

You're extremely kind with your applause. Please stand. The Lord be with you. And may Almighty God bless you, the Father, the Son, and the Holy Spirit. Our sacred liturgy has ended. Let us go in the peace and love of our Lord Jesus Christ.